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0: Every Friday where the stars twinkle and the night is full with passion. Are you ready to indulge?
2: Sulle mani.

0: Welcome to Thursday, the 28th of May, and we're here at Radio Italiana doing the Gladiators. I want to welcome tonight our panelists, our panel operator, Daniel Garuccio.
1: Evening, everybody.
0: And we've got our host here with me, Tom DeSantis.
2: Hello.
0: And Joe Ferrara.
3: Buonasera tutti.
0: Well, we're just four bacalars here. <That's> going to talk about footy.
3: Futebolers.
0: Exactly. And, yeah, so we're going to talk about, if we get in time, last week's matches. We're going to talk about tips for next week. We're going to quickly look at Dream Team. We'll go through that for the first time this year, and I'll explain a bit of that. But for those of you that are listening for the first time, welcome. We are about AFL footballers and sports people with Italian heritage, or people that have partners with Italian heritage, or if you've got an Italian-sounding name like Sicily. And Fred, a few shows ago, mentioned that if you ate Italian, you're in as well.
3: Oh, whatever works. Yeah, that's right. So we'll make up our own rules.
0: Yeah, we've also got Benny calling, our statistician from Western Australia, and we've got Tony Pannoni ringing in pretty soon as well. So let's start off. Big week ahead. A lot of things have happened. So firstly, our condolences to the family of Neil Danaher.
3: Of course.
0: Who sadly passed away this week. He was a champion for Essendon Football Club with his brothers. Yep. Also coached Essendon and the Melbourne Footy Club.
3: Yeah.
0: Been suffering with this horrible disease.
2: He did coach some legends at the time too, like your Neatsies and your Gary Lyon and your Jeff Farmers of the world. So he was a very formidable coach, and
3: amazing human being apparently. So a mate of mine, Guy Regone, used to play under him. So he reckons he's really empathetic and really, really got the best out of him. So
0: I don't know, a few people that unfortunately have had this disease and didn't last that long. Like that, he's lasted probably a good 13 years.
3: 13 years, he lasted. Yeah.
0: That's and with the big freeze, which is coming up soon in June, which will be really cold at the MCG.
3: Yeah.
0: He's raised a lot of money, a lot of awareness about the disease. And
3: Like you said, it's not about him. He just kept saying, his famous saying was play on. It was about trying to kill the beast. So
0: yeah,
3: it was never about him. Like, not many human beings like that out there, that's for sure.
0: No, I didn't realise that he was actually quite ill. Right at the end, die with his family.
3: Yeah.
0: So it was quite even though we knew something was going to happen, it was
3: eventually,
0: a bit of a shock.
3: Yeah.
2: Not many individuals that can say that they were involved in raising over $100 million as well, which is quite awesome, isn't it?
3: And normally only the last 2 years, I think, with that disease.
0: Sometimes.
3: So to last 13 and try and beat the beast, amazing.
0: Yeah, hopefully they can find out what the heck is causing the stuff and what's going on. But, so our condolences to the family. Also, we've had another sacking this week. Great Scott. What do you think?
3: Great Scott, exactly.
0: Joe, do you think it was a bit of a shock?
3: I think it's a bit harsh because they supported him last week and said he's going to be our coach for the next couple of years.
0: Then you're in danger.
3: Of course. Well, they bought him with the young players. It obviously was part of the build. And, to say that it was all on him, that's a bit harsh, but I think when they lost to Richmond, they would have had to have done something to look like they were doing something, but hard done by. I mean, he knew what he was in for, though, to be honest, so with a young team and a rebuild.
0: Yeah.
3: But to say last week that they had his back and then obviously to chop him, but that's AFL. What do you do?
0: Tommy?
2: Yeah, I mean, I guess you can say that whether it's a rebuild or not, I guess the board and the fans and everyone is looking for results and have the way they're playing and the way they win and lose. So, yes, he had a lot of work ahead of him, but fair to say that football is a very nasty business sometimes, and you don't get the results, or if people don't see progress, unfortunately, your number does come up pretty quick.
3: It's getting like soccer.
0: It's all about the W's and the L's, isn't it? The wins and the losses in the end.
2: Yeah. Look, and they're already talking about, the next coach and, the old Hurdy names popped up.
3: Yeah.
0: Yeah, I heard about that.
2: And even
3: boom, boom.
2: Even Ken Hinckley's endorsing it too.
0: Yeah.
2: Hurdy backing.
0: Mm. Well, I've heard Ken Hinckley's possibility for it.
2: Well, hey.
3: Well, look, with Carlton sacking there, is a competition strong for the next coach, so they had to pull the trigger at some point, so that's probably why they did it as well.
0: I just think, and I'm not a fan of either the Scott brothers or Brad Scott. However, if a coach tells you that they're going to back you, or you always know, number one, you're in trouble. But, when he knows that, and he's told them that we're going to play kids, and he's been playing a lot of kids, I think he's a bit hard done by.
3: Yeah, but if the board tells you that this is what we're doing, this is the plan, all of a sudden they change the plan, it's I think it's a bit harsh.
2: So it's going to be very interesting to see what happens there. Of course, Sheedy is on the bandwagon as well with Hurdy, so you know, that's a surrogate son, I guess, isn't it? Yeah.
0: Well, that's going to be interesting to see what happens there, because that didn't end well the last time. And do you get back in the pool?
3: Yeah, but that was a shambles. That was a whole shambles. Oh, now they're going to legalise the stuff that he got banned for. I mean, it's just...
0: They're about to legalise peptides in America, which are, you know, are not drugs. They're amino acids, natural forming amino acids.
3: Look, they probably should have said to the kids, not push them to have it, like we've discussed before. Maybe they should have said, as a choice... And then maybe that would have been a bit different for him, but...
0: I think it was poorly handled by everyone.
3: Yeah.
0: Essendon Football Club, by the AFL.
2: Yeah.
0: It was just...
3: And like the media was shocking.
0: Yeah. Hurdy, does he get a chance? No?
2: From all intentions, he's going to apply for it.
0: Yeah.
2: Or he's...
3: No, he said last night, if they...
0: Categorically, yeah.
3: 100%, well, have a crack at it. Yeah.
2: If not, he'll be part of the coaching process.
3: Yeah, so, absolutely. I think... I don't know, Daniel. It's tricky.
1: Yeah, I heard that he wants the job, actually, but we just have to see, I guess.
0: What he's saying is that they should go through an exhaustive process, and he'll get interviewed. And if he's the best man for the job, then he'll definitely want it.
3: Very romantic.
0: Yeah.
3: But Welsh is saying, we love Essendon people, so he might be in the box seat, hey?
0: Yeah, he's already ticked a few boxes there.
1: But personally, I think they need to maybe look at on the outside more so.
3: I think they'll do an exhaustive interview process, so they wouldn't be, they'd have to really have a look who's around, that's for sure.
2: He's probably been out of the game, as in high level, senior coaching, out for too long.
0: I think he has been coaching like one of the VFL sides.
2: Yes. And along with Lloydie and all these other guys. Yes, he still has his finger on the pulse, but at that high level, can he produce something with the Essendon?
3: The game's definitely different.
0: Yeah. Well, let's have a look at last week's matches. We were off last week. We had a volunteers dinner on. But Thursday night, quickly, the Hawks against the Crows. I think it was 2 degrees down there in Tasmania. Brass monkey weather. So the Hawks got over the line. 75-66.
2: Yeah, 9 points.
0: Any thoughts on that game?
2: Good solid game. There was probably times there where the Crows could have easily, done a few extra things and obviously got the win. But, trying conditions, but you could say both teams are exposed to it. But maybe the Hawks, with their involvement in Tasmania, just know that ground a bit better.
1: Yeah, they're very experienced there. I don't think they've lost a game there at all, to be honest.
0: I think it was one a few years ago too, the Crows, many years ago.
1: Oh, yeah.
0: So it was over a decade ago.
1: I think that was Riley Philthorpe's debut, actually.
3: Yeah, okay.
1: Yeah, he debuted there.
0: Mm, okay.
1: Yeah.
3: It's all around their pressure and their ball movement at the end of the day.
0: Yeah,
3: I
0: still think the Crows are pretty good forward and back, but I still think they're a couple of midfielders, elite midfielders, away from anything.
3: Yeah.
0: Get a couple of injuries. They had a few injuries this year. They're still around the mark, still doing really, really well. The Tigers on Friday night, they had one of these double headers.
3: Yeah.
0: So Richmond, so this was the dream. This was Brad Scott's funeral.
1: Yep. What a game this was. Oh, my God.
0: Richmond 74, Bombers 56.
3: Look, you've got to give Richmond credit where it's due. Their aggression at the contest, and they were pretty, they were getting in their face a bit. So that's how they obviously probably got over the line. So they were far more aggressive and moved the ball a lot cleaner out of defence. So I think that's where they won it, obviously, in the end. So
0: yeah, I think they're going to come good in the next couple of years, Richmond. Fremantle, powering on again. So 104-74. At home against the Saints.
2: Good 30-point win.
0: Yeah, I think they're just doing what they need to do.
1: They have the pieces in the puzzle at the moment, Fremantle, I think, for my liking.
3: Yeah, they're pretty strong along all the lines, I think. Unless they get injuries, they'll be there about, obviously.
0: I think it's going to take the Saints a bit to get rolling with all their new players.
3: Yeah.
0: The Kangas, wow, what a great win that was, eh?
3: Go the Kangas.
0: 111-105.
1: What a game.
0: That was a bit of a shock, but maybe not to Kangaroo supporters.
3: No, I mean, there's a few shocks in that round, but they did well. Just they had a crack and 43 points down, and they just kept running. So
0: anything they, can happen in this competition. It's incredible.
3: The young guys are coming through, so that was a pretty good win.
0: Yeah. So Gold Coast are still a bit up and down, aren't they?
3: Bit inconsistent, but they'll still be thereabouts, I think.
0: Is it the Darwin factor, the heat? Were they knackered? Did it put it out of them?
3: Yeah, I wouldn't say that to the coach, but might be.
0: On to Geelong versus the Swans. Yeah, pretty hard at the Cattery.
2: Yeah, this is really starting to get interesting with Geelong. Since that heavy loss to Port, man, they are looking, really looking apart.
1: They just always thereabouts every year.
0: Yeah.
2: Yeah.
0: Other than GWS at the Cattery, it's pretty hard. They're pretty formidable there. I think Port just started their season, huh? Knocked them about. Yeah. Collingwood versus West Coast. So this was
3: 4:33
0: game breaker. Scott Pendlebury.
3: Oh, he deserves every accolade he gets. That's 20 years of playing, consistent footy. That's amazing.
0: Yeah, I just feel sore thinking about it. But it was a pretty good game overall. The West Coast pushed them, but I think they were lucky. They dragged everything out of it and got the win for Scotty Pendlebury. 90,000 there, it was pretty good.
3: Yeah, well, they're saying they should have just given him $1 million. The extra seats that he put on, bums on seats, they said that, he obviously would have got a fair bit of coin out of all the paraphernalia, but why wouldn't he?
2: Yeah, at least get some of that money back from his manager. Took a big sack of money away from him.
3: That's right, exactly.
0: The interview put a bid on his Guernsey. Last bid last night was at $105,000.
3: Wow.
0: So I think they got to it tomorrow night. It's not bad for the Guernsey you wore. Part of it's going to charity, which is nice.
3: Yeah. I mean, you'll never see it again. That would never happen again. So why wouldn't they... And Collingwood did it well, and so the AFL. So why wouldn't they milk as much as they could at the end of the day? I'd want to do that as well.
2: And I think he's going to continue to break that record because he's still got more games in him.
3: And he might go around again next year.
0: Yeah. Well, you have to think about, look back at Craig Bradley, who in total's played 500-plus games. That includes, 98 SANFL games, 300-something VFL games. Then there's all his state games and representative games. Yeah. It's about 550. That's just amazing. And I'd love to see those counted for Bradley, for Braddles. I thought that was pretty amazing. He looked after his body pretty well, did Pilates, did yoga. I think someone who gets to that type of game needs a bit of luck, but obviously needs to do a lot of work when no one's watching.
3: Yeah, he's amazing.
0: All right.
2: Remembering Pendlebury was also a very good basketballer before his AFL career. He actually had the opportunity to go to the AIS in college and all that sort of stuff. And believe it or not, when he refused his AIS scholarship, Paddy Mills took his place.
0: Wow. And look at that story. Yeah. Wow. That is incredible. And sliding doors moment there.
3: Go Tom with info. Well done, mate.
0: Yeah. How's that, eh?
1: Well done.
0: GWS, I watched this game against the Brisbane Lions.
1: Oh, what a smasher.
0: How about that third quarter?
3: Did they kick 14 goals?
0: They kicked 14 goals too in that third quarter. It was like a goal every 1.5 minutes. It was like raining goals.
3: Mate, they were kicking them from the Kmart car park. Nothing went wrong in that quarter. I watched those highlights. That was incredible footy.
0: It was probably everything.
3: Did you watch any of it? Did you get a chance?
2: Yeah, I did.
0: No, it was probably everything you expected from GWS all year, but they haven't done it.
3: Yeah, they've got to back it up in the next one, though.
0: Yeah, we'll talk about that later on.
3: Mm.
0: Bulldogs, last game, Bulldogs versus Melbourne. So that was another close game, 93-90.
3: Great game.
0: No, I picked Melbourne for this game because the Bulldogs have just been flat. But, the Bulldogs, it's such a tight, close competition.
3: Yeah, but they had opportunities to close that game out, so.
0: They did, yeah. Well, that's our games for last week. We're going to go to a break, and then we're going to have our guest Tony Pannoni on. So we'll go to this song and be back in a moment. You're on AFL Gladiators.

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4: 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And you can listen to us every Thursday evening between 5 and 6, just before the big game. We've got a phone call now, and it's Tony Pannoni here. Tony, are you there?
5: Yeah, I'm here. Hello, boys. How are you?
4: Yeah, good, Tony.
6: Hello, Tony.
7: Tony, how you doing, Tony?
5: I'm good, thank you. Very good. How are you? All good today?
4: Yeah, all good here, all good. It's been a long day, but hey, tell me, what do you think about this? Firstly, you heard about Neil Danaher passing away?
5: You know, very sad, very beautiful man, I tell you. I wear his beanie, as you know. You see me, Tito, I wear his beanie. Last night I put the
4: freeze beanie
5: out with the candle, you know that. And, the other night, sorry, when it happened. And last night we was having dinner with the mommy, and we was watch all the tribute on the news there. It's a very, very beautiful man, and we've done a lot of things for the people. And I tell you something, Tony would love to go down there and do the ice challenge, I tell you.
4: But we might have to have one here at Radio Italiana. The ice challenge.
5: I think will be fantastic. We all dress it up something and come down that the slide will be something fantastic, I tell you.
4: Maybe we can raise some money here.
7: Maybe.
5: Yeah.
7: And Timmy Mordanders.
5: Yeah, that will be fantastic. We freeze our bits off too.
4: Yeah. Oh, yeah, for sure. Hey, and what Capenza, what do you reckon of Brad Scott? Scotch finger. Essendon coach.
5: I tell you, what are we going to do with all of this coach? What's going on? I got to know. You know what? I don't know what's going on with them. I don't know. What do you think is going on with all of them anyway?
4: Well, I think if you don't win in the AFL, you're kaput. You're finished.
7: See you later.
5: I think it's going to be finished for the Ports coach too next year. I think he's not going to be there no more anyway. What's going on there?
4: Ah, they're all young kids. He's just started. He's got plenty of time.
5: I don't know what's happened. The poor things. I mean, you know, you got to get out there. You got to bloody win at this game. See, you know, it doesn't. It's you know, it's very sad for the you know, the fans, the players. Everybody can't win. I know that, but especially when it was you know, Zach Buda you know, special game. You've got to go there. You've got to win.
7: We've got to get rid of the Crows coach then.
4: Yeah, what are we at next? What are next to the Crows? What's happening with the Crows?
7: Guess who, Chess?
4: They go to Tasmania? They freeze, themselves?
5: I don't know. Yeah, that was a freeze here there too, no worry. But the body demon here, they got the boys, so hopefully they can have a rest. They rest them up.
4: Yeah.
5: And they get the better, they come back to play properly because, you know, we want to see some good football, you think?
4: Yeah, because this morning I went past by bus and all the Crows players and the Port players were together. They were waving at me. And they were saying, bye. They got a bye this week.
5: You are very funny, man. I tell you, very funny.
4: After all these years,
5: where you get this funny humor from? Maybe from me. Maybe I teach you.
7: For sure.
4: It was either you or the other Tony last year.
7: That's it, the other Tony. There's Tonys everywhere.
5: Tell you because you used to work with my daughter, don't you? Long time ago.
4: Yeah, Diana, that's right, Salvador.
5: Huh? Yeah, she might teach you these funny things.
4: Can you remember where we worked? Where we worked together? Can you remember the name?
5: Yeah, what's Epa Partner?
4: Epa Partner, yeah.
7: Epa Partner, yeah.
5: Yeah, don't worry. I remember, don't worry. I'm 91 years old, but I remember everything, don't worry.
4: Well, look, thanks for calling in. I just want to say this week, now, both the Crows and Port, we're not going to do tips, obviously, but we'll come back next week and we'll go through the tips again. Thank you for calling in.
5: You are beautiful. You know what? I love listening to you. You're really beautiful people. And good luck with everything. You have a good week, everybody.
4: Thank you.
5: God bless you all, you beautiful people.
4: Buonasera.
7: Buonasera.
4: Thank you, signore. Ciao, ciao.
5: All right. Ciao.
4: Ciao, ciao.
7: See you, Tone.
4: Oh, that was Tony Panani, our regular caller. Always a laugh and a half.
7: Geez, he's a bit of a character, isn't he?
4: He is. Got a female type voice, but
7: yeah, no, very
6: informative for a first migrant.
7: Very, absolutely.
4: Hey, we're going to catch up after the next break, but with Benny from our stats from WA, yeah. He's going to talk about the mid-year draft. But I want to talk quickly about our super coach. We haven't done it this year yet, so I've got to put my glasses on because I printed this out for you guys, and even with my glasses, I can't see anything.
7: But it's pretty small.
4: Yeah, I know. With Supercoach, what happens is that we got the there's a team that you can make up.
7: Mm-hmm.
4: And what I've done is this started by Robert DiCecco. So Robert was the dreamer or the brains of this last year. So I'm trying to continue this on.
7: Yep.
4: And I've got to learn about this. But basically what we've done is you get a certain amount of money. And what you got to do is you got to pick your team, like your draft, and then they play. And then during the games, you know, during the year, certain players will get certain points, and then they tally up all the points, and you actually play against all the other teams. And so this week, right, because I haven't changed anything for a couple of weeks, but our round 11 scores 1,189. Our total score was 49.26, and our season rank is 169,837.
6: Wow.
4: Now that sounds really bad. But there's 187,557 teams. So the Italian Dream Team, we're actually down 288 on last week's.
6: It's punching its weight.
4: It's punching its weight, hey. Now, I haven't been able to fit all Italians on there because we just don't have the money. So
7: it's 10 mil there nearly.
4: Yeah, I know. But to tell you last week, so we got Jarman Impey on there, and people are probably thinking, well, what's Pajama Impey playing for?
7: Yeah.
4: Well, he's
7: big kid.
4: Going out with an Italian girl.
7: Oh, that's
4: so he's allowed. So
7: same.
4: He scored 71 points. Bolter from Richmond, 53. He didn't have a good game. Barras for Hawthorn didn't play. We got Bazo for West Coast, had a quiet one at 52. Caminiti, some relations here in LA, 51. Obviously, Greco. For West Coast didn't play. Bontempelli, who's our vice captain, he scored a whopping 119 in his game. Jeez. And Liberatore obviously didn't play. He's injured at the moment. Fiorini didn't play for Essendon. Toronto for Richmond had a huge
7: one.
4: That's
7: a bad score.
4: Yeah, that's obviously against the Essendon. Mm. 116. So he was our best for this week. Chera for the Blues against Port, you know, 57. What was another big one? Another big one was our captain, Petrarca. So for the Gold Coast, scored 118. Sorry, he was our highest for this week. So
8: yeah, he's a gun.
4: Yeah, so that's how it works. So we scored...
7: Bontempelli was the highest at 119, yeah?
4: Oh, Bontempelli. Sorry, he was our highest.
7: Yeah.
4: Yeah, our vice captain, 119. So some good ones there. Now, if you look at the bench.
7: God, there's a lot of DNPs here.
4: Yeah, if you look at our bench, we've got Moraes from Port Adelaide. It sounded sort of Italian.
7: No, it's close enough.
4: No, I think the Romans used to rule over the Greeks for a while, so you will have him in.
7: They surely would have had some salami in a sandwich at some point. That's close enough.
4: That's right.
8: Yeah.
4: So I want to put the posts up during the week. If you have anyone that you think can make the team or we can do some swaps, we'll have a look at it and see how we can score this week, okay? But I think a few of the teams with a lot of the buys are going to be out this week.
7: Mm.
4: But that's our dream team. So ranked 169, 837, which sounds really bad, but there are nearly 188,000 teams, so it's not too bad.
7: Let's just work on that.
4: Yeah, our round 11 rank, yeah, is down by 672. Our team value is worth nearly $9,679,700, which is quite amazing. So quite a few Italians. Mm. And I think outside of most of the nationalities, Italians have probably got the biggest following, as in like players.
7: Oh, right. Okay.
4: Now, I try to fit, if you look at the front, I try to fit Mitch Georgiadis, because even though he's got a Greek name, he actually says that he's more Italian than Greek. So on his mum's side, he doesn't know much about his Greek side. So we're hoping to get him on the show soon, a Vizentini on the show, some strategies behind that. We're trying to get Phil Thorpe and a couple others as well.
7: Got to get Orazio on.
4: We're going to try to get Orazio on, yeah. He was Nord, Port and Carlton. So we'll see if we can get him on as well. So that's our dream team.
7: Wow.
4: How are we going for time?
8: Still got a minute to go.
4: We've got a minute to go. Boys, you want to say anything about anything like in the super coach? Anyone you can think of?
7: I'm just trying to think off the top of my head.
4: Super coach. Obviously we've got Mitch Georgiadis. I don't know, what's the Italian word for Mitch?
7: Michele. Close enough.
4: Michele Giorgiardo.
7: Yeah, that'll do.
4: Yeah, that'll do. We've got some great players there. Who would you think is the best there? So obviously Petrarca's our captain. And we've got Bontempelli. Jarman MP.
8: Yeah.
4: Yeah, going out with, a good Calabrese girl.
7: Mm. Oh, Bontempelli. How can you go past
4: We've also
7: him?
4: Missing Bond. From that is Ollie Wines, who has Italian origin as well. Phil Thorpe is missing as well. Couldn't fit him in. He's going with an Italian girl.
7: Jason All-Francis, he's going to win the
4: Jason All-Francis, again, because of the money, so I couldn't put him in. So if you look at it, I've got a couple of Camporeale brothers there, which I don't think deserve to be in at the moment, but we just don't have the
7: money. One's injured and one's playing VFL, so.
4: Yeah, so we couldn't put him in. But we're going to go to a break. After this break, we're going to come back with, I'm hoping, Ben from Western Australia to go through the...
7: Stats.
4: On he's going to talk about Rankin's injury and how it's going to affect Rachelli, and also the mid-year draft. So we'll talk about that straight after our break. And then we'll do our tips.

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0: about 7 in the morning?
1: No, not quite that early.
2: Same old job.
0: Hey, so you've got some stats with us about the Crows, for the Crows fans, ranking injured. So I'll leave you to it. Tell me.
1: Yes, so during the first part of the year, I believe it was up until round 6, we did get to see what Rochelli in the midfield looked like. Mm-hmm. And the really important thing to note about that was his numbers all went up. He was averaging 23 disposals. He was impacting the clearance up to 4.5 tackles. And that was all really, really positive to see. But he was still using the ball at the same rate. He was going at 68% disposal efficiency, which is the same he's gone throughout his whole career.
0: That's great.
1: And he was still hitting the scoreboard. He was still averaging 1.2 goals a game, which is right around his average of 1.4 up until that point. So with Rankin going down with a hamstring injury after the bye, I think he's going to miss 3 games. We get to see 3 games what Rochelli can do in that midfield. And for Crows fans, I'd be really excited to see what he can offer.
0: Yeah, Rochelli, I was saying earlier that my personal belief is that the Crows are probably a couple of elite midfielders short. But, you know, Rochelli goes in to midfield, gets possession. But sometimes I feel like they're robbing Peter the Pay Paul, you know. So, you know, they lose. And so they're both great midfielders. But I think having them in the forward line, as a defender,
3: I'd rather them in the middle.
0: My pants.
3: I'd rather them in the middle.
0: They're so crazy around goals.
1: Yeah, I think it's a problem, but it's a good problem to have because they're both too good to be full-time forwards, and they're also not good enough to be full-time midfielders. It's a really good problem to have down at Crowland.
0: They've just got to work it out, don't they?
1: Exactly right.
3: Yeah, he needs to be in the midfield for me, but...
4: Yeah, I agree.
0: Yeah, he's effervescent, fluent, crazy nuts. And hey, what do you think over there with see the football he kicked into the crowd? Now the Port game, the showdown?
1: I didn't quite catch that. Sorry, what did you say?
0: Oh, did you see the footy that he kicked into at the showdown after the game? And it said, F Port, Josh Rochelli.
1: I did hear about that. I did see the editorial work the granddad did to change it to Puck Port or something. But,
0: yeah. What do you think? Do you think we need more? We need a bit more banter. Are we getting too sterile at the moment? We can't say anything. Well, we want these players to come out and, you know, be themselves. But then as soon as they do, they get hit with fines and get criticised.
3: Yeah, but not like that, though. You're giving the ball. What, he's giving the ball to the kit?
0: Well, obviously he went to a Port supporter.
3: But yeah, what I'm saying. Like, what about if he lands in a kid's lap and
2: I don't understand why. Like, he's gone through a previous reprimand.
3: Yeah.
2: I don't know why he wants to get embroiled in that sort of behaviour, particularly against Port. I mean, it's a local derby. I just don't understand why he wants to get involved in that sort of stuff and just creates a lot of issues for him later on. He just looks like a big W.
3: Yeah.
4: Yeah.
3: And we're not talking about a win.
0: No, look, I like players being players, but that was a bit silly. That was a bit silly.
3: It's unnecessary.
0: Because he's a great player. Yeah. And he's got so much potential to become one of the greatest players.
3: He's a good player. Let's not get out of ours.
0: Well, I think he's got the possibility to be great.
3: Yeah, absolutely, 100%. Yeah, but when he does stuff like that, you just look at him and think...
0: Yeah.
2: Well, he won't be a future captain if he keeps that sort of thing.
4: No.
1: No, I wouldn't. I think there's a fine line between sort of being... in, like, using the emotion of the game to better yourself and then taking too far. And with the footy, I think he's just gone too far there. I do like getting yourself up emotionally for a big game like a showdown, but that's up for me.
2: But
3: on the field, though, on the grass, you do that. Yeah. You don't go doing that afterwards.
2: Is something wrong with him? That was all premeditated. You would have had to go get that football properly done up to and then hope you win the game.
3: Yeah.
2: Like, remember, they won by a point.
3: Yeah.
2: What was he going to do with that football?
1: And also make sure that by accident.
0: Yeah.
2: I'm trying to get him on the show.
0: If I did it, I probably would have just handed it to a Crow supporter.
3: Yeah, maybe.
0: Rather than kick it out. But, you want to chat about the mid-season draft that was on last night. And you West Coast boys got one of the poor boys, Ollie Franco.
1: Yeah, so son of Josh Franco. I believe he came second in a Brownlow in the 90s or something, if I'm not mistaken.
0: Yeah, Josh Franco.

0: great player. Unfortunately, he missed the 2004 Premiership with a he had a couple of serious ACL injuries, so he missed that one with Primus. But yeah, really, really good top class player. So Ollie, I think Port were going to pick him at number four. That was their first pick, but West Coast just chipped in and got him just in front of him.
1: Yeah, so Port also had interest in 2025 when he was, I think he was in the talks of nominating for the draft, but he suffered a hip flexor injury.
0: Yes, that's
1: and
0: right.
1: And ruled out for the year, and so Port just placed him on their central list as a way to say, we still want you here and see what goes on. But he then went to North Adelaide to be coached by his dad, and I think it worked wonders for him. You know, he's,
0: yeah,
1: the 30 disposals, 8 tackles, it all talks for itself.
0: Yeah.
1: Just something completely different.
0: Josh was a North Adelaide SNFL player.
2: Am I missing something? Wasn't there father-son rule? Does that disappear?
0: Yeah, what's happened with the father-son is that Port have got about four coming up, right? So they've got, they're looking at
2: hedging their bet somewhere else.
0: Dougie Cochran, which is Cochran who played for North. Son. Salopek, Roden, and they've got Pilot, who's an academy player.
2: Okay, that makes
0: sense. Now, because of the rule changes just recently by the AFL, where, you know, Port last couple of years have been stockpiling, you know, numbers from 35 onwards to hand over. And now the AFL have said, now you've got to have two first-round draft picks for Cochran and all your father's sons. And they're sort of saying, well, how are we going to do this? So so they're hoping to get Ollie Franco last night and skip out. But it didn't happen, so...
3: Yeah, because I don't think Josh Franco played... I don't know how many games he played for Port Adelaide, but...
1: I don't think he was... I don't think he qualified to get the father-son rule, did Ollie Franco.
0: Yeah, he might have played...
1: There were committees to him in 2025 to pick him, but because of his injury, they didn't want to pick him anyway.
0: Yeah, yeah. I think that didn't count his SANFL numbers as well. Hey, what else can you tell me about the mid-season draft?
1: So if I'm a Power fan, I'm really excited about what Bamett looks like. He was the captain of the Sandringham Dragons Premiership side last year. Mm-hmm. So that's where the Ashcrofts came out of, really big talent factory down there in Sandringham. And he's gone forward for North this year, had 16 touches and 2 goals in 4 games. He's got a bit of size to him. He's very, very physical, and I think that Port definitely could use another sort of imposing presence, especially in that forward line.
0: Yeah, absolutely.
4: Playing as a very strong midfield at the moment from North Melbourne.
2: He is. We're going to lose another one.
0: Hey, we had our pick at number four, which is Ruckman. Number eight, I think, or the next pick.
3: Alex Van Wyk.
0: Yeah, Van Wyk. So played at Nord, then went off to North. Trained with Port pre-season, but they couldn't pick him up. They wanted to, but at that time they had Vizentini, they had Soldo, and obviously Sweet. But Soldo's obviously retired now with his injury, and I thought this was the opportunity to pick him up.
1: Yeah, I feel like he's definitely someone that deserves an AFL crack at 21. He's shown that he can hang with it at sample level, 23 hit out. He looks like he's an AFL ruckman, which is very difficult to say about a lot of 21-year-olds floating around. So definitely a real big pickup for Port there.
0: By all conversations today from a few people I spoke to, he's a really nice guy. They're good mates with him. So we've got Tyson Walls, if you're listening, who's Norwood Reserves captain. So play with him. And also... Steph Lanzoni play with him in Nord as well, and they said that he's an unbelievable guy. And they've shown today that he was already at Alberton training. So he got out there before he was required, so he's very keen.
4: It's on record. It's NFL teams are now starting to say, look, this is decimating our season. This mid-season draft is, we're going to lose.
3: I don't like it, to be honest. I think there needs to be a mid-season trade period. I reckon between the AFL clubs only, and leave the state leagues alone, because there's too many players leaving the state leagues, and it's actually killing it.
0: Yeah, I think
1: I will say this, though, as a bit of a caveat for it. It doesn't help when only two leagues have been represented here. There was no one picked from any of the Southport, from the Brisbane or Gold Coast academies.
0: Yeah.
1: No one was picked from Sydney or GWS Academy. The Waffle had no representation. So really, it was just, besides Tasmania, you had 10 players being picked out of Melbourne, and then the other 6 were being picked out of the sample. So it's a bit hard to on the, you know, two leagues to basically prop up the whole drafting process.
0: From another perspective too, these players have obviously nominated for the draft, and they're playing SANFL, WAFL, or the VFL to get drafted. So, you know, it's...
5: I agree with Daniel, though. You can do the mid-season draft, but you don't get to play for the AFL team until the end of the season. You train for next season.
0: Yeah.
5: That way you're still playing for your local SANFL team.
0: Yeah, well, I think from that, they should get probably a year and a half rather than 6 months. Lolly Franco's got to uproot everything, quit his job, and go over to West Australia. And in 6 months, West Coast might say, hey, you know, that's enough.
1: Under contract for 18 months, so I actually had a look at so you have the choice to nominate for 18 months or for 6 months, and a lot of the South Australian boys actually nominated for 18 months. Franco, May,
0: nice, well, that's good.
1: Who went to Hawthorn, nominated for 18 months, Ben, which was 18 months.
2: And there was another player that nominated that didn't nominate. That's why he didn't get drafted too, for Port. So anyway.
0: Oh, there you go. Hey, Benny, we've got to go. We're... on recorded time here. So, hey, thanks for calling in.
3: Thanks,
0: great
3: Ben.
0: Stats with Rochelle. Look forward to hearing what you got next week.
1: Sounds good. Thanks for having me, guys. It's always a pleasure to come on.
2: Well done, mate.
3: Thank you.
0: Enjoy your night, mate.
5: Thanks, Benny.
0: Thank you so much. That was Ben Olivieri from Western Australia. We're pushing for time here. We got to quickly go through the tips for this week. There's not many games, so let's do this really quick.
2: Yep.
0: The Saints versus the Hawks.
2: Where at?
0: Tomorrow night. Tonight. At Marvel Stadium.
2: Hawks for me.
5: Yeah, so 11th play fourth, so Hawks for me too.
3: Yep. I'll just get the teams have come out for tonight, so I'll just get it up. So St Kilda comes in Alex Tyrou and Isaac Keeler. Out is Liam Stocker managed. Dougal Howard injured his calf. For Hawthorn, big ins. Jack Gunston and Will Day come in. Brody Ryan has been omitted. And Finn McGuinness has been omitted.
0: All right. Who do you pick?
3: And Hawthorn for me.
0: Okay, I'm going to go the Saints at home. Carlton, can they make three in a row? Carlton versus Geelong, and that's at the MCG Friday night.
2: Geelong for me.
3: Yeah, Geelong too.
0: We're going to do this quickly.
5: Geelong.
0: I think, yeah, this will be Geelong.
5: Even though Carlton are coming, you know, with a bit of force, Cats are pretty good.
2: Yeah, I think they'll get a reality check.
0: Saturday, Sydney versus Richmond at the SCG.
2: Sydney for me.
3: Yeah, Sydney.
0: Sydney.
5: Swans.
0: Brisbane versus Fremantle at the Gabba, the Woolen Gabba.
5: 3-0 for me.
2: Brisbane for me. I think they'll bounce back.
0: Oh, I think Brisbane going to bounce back.
3: Yeah.
0: Yeah.
3: Yeah, Brisbane.
0: It's a long flight for Freo, but hey, good call, Tommy. The Bulldogs versus Collingwood. Sorry. Did you dump that?
3: No, I didn't.
2: Bulldogs for me.
3: Yeah, doggies.
0: Oh, I think, it's going to be a tough one. I reckon, Tom, what do you reckon?
5: No, I'm going for the Pies.
0: You're going for the Pies, Savrocker? I think...
2: You got Elliot out. Is Elliot out? Moore's out.
0: Yeah, I'm going to get the Bullies. The Bulldogs. We got Melbourne and the Giants.
3: Demons.
0: And that's at the T.O. Traeger Park. So that's at Alice. Living next door to Alice.
2: Six versus Melbourne for me.
5: I'm going to go for a bit of a shock here. GWS.
0: Daniel.
3: Demons.
0: Demons. Yeah, but I know you got Demons. But okay, you're going for
2: which
0: the Demons
2: team?
3: Melbourne.
0: I'm going to go. The NSW Giants, New South Wales Giants. West Coast versus the Bombers, new coach. Now, you know what happens after a coach gets
3: Carlton.
0: Out? It's a Western Australia, though.
2: What a train wreck. West Coast for me.
5: Yeah, if it wasn't in Perth.
2: Absolutely.
5: Essendon, Solomon, obviously, his first official gig. But I think in Perth, I'd have to...
3: West Coast.
0: I'm going to go for the Bombers.
2: Nah, they got too many players. If they win...
0: Doesn't matter. Coach gets sacked. And I hate that when...
2: Between the ears. That's all between the ears.
0: And that's it. So the Crows, the Gold Coast, North Melbourne, all our teams in Port have got buys.
2: Yeah.
3: Both Australian clubs got a buy.
2: I don't know.
0: Both teams in South Australia got a buy.
2: That's right. The week after, North will beat Fremantle.
0: Well, guys, Tommy, Joe... Daniel, thanks for coming
3: on tonight. Thank you, guys. Thank you for listening.
0: We had a great night. Get ready for the show tonight. We're just about to first bounce Saints versus Hawthorne. Enjoy your night. Enjoy your week. Next week, we've got more stuff. We will get someone on here very soon.
2: Eventually, we will.
0: We're trying. Our damnedest to get people on. If you know anyone that wants to come on to the show, that's played football, smells of football, eats football, get them on here. Look forward to seeing you next week.
3: Thank you.
2: Ciao.
0: Go the Gladiators.
2: Ciao. 1, 2, 3, 4.
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